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2: 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Barrow, a pastoral studies major at the Moody Bible Institute. The MBI verse of the week is found in Mark 16:19-20. After the Lord Jesus had spoken to them, he was taken up into heaven. He sat at the right hand of God. Then the disciples went out and preached everywhere, and the Lord worked with them and confirmed his word by the signs that accompanied it. That's Mark 16:19-20, the Moody Bible Institute, verse of the week.
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Life Church Worship never will. Bart Millard has gone through so much, and he's documented it in a current book called Even If, and the movie, I can only imagine, too, is based upon it. We're giving away

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0: Chris Tomlin, How Good It Is.
1: A verse I love is that he will never leave me nor forsake me. Came across this from Zach Maldonado. He says, God has cleared out his entire schedule just to be with you. You don't have to feel the pressure of making time for God. He has made time for you, and he will be with you all day. It's not about feeling the presence of God within you. It's about knowing that no matter what you feel, God is fully present all the time. Let that sink in. God is with you, my friend. And so whenever we spend time with God, all we're doing is recognizing he doesn't leave the room and then come back. He is here. He is with us. And that's the good news of the gospel.
2: I have learned the secret to avoiding criticism. By following this advice, you will never again be criticized by anyone at any time for any reason. Here's the solution to avoiding criticism. Say nothing, do nothing, be nothing. If you're disappointed, you should be. A person who lives like that isn't living at all. Instead, I've got a better solution, one that comes from the Bible. Paul wrote, be diligent to present yourself approved to God. If we do what God approves, most people will approve us as well. And if you are criticized, it won't matter because God's approval is the approval that really counts. 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

We're on the Jesus Loves plan here at Praise and Worship. Yes, for all have sinned and fall short of the glory of God, but God has done everything necessary. He demonstrated his love that we can be right with him, not based on our own efforts. And that's the message I love. That's good news, based on the message of Jesus did everything to get us right. Here's Pat Barrett.

During this next song, use the opportunity to ask God to lead us to listen more than we speak, especially in times of uncertainty in our lives and in the world. This is the Praise and Worship Channel.

0: hear a lot of testimonies how people were just curious and they put in a question in an internet search engine about the Lord, about the Bible, and some information popped up. 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We've got a search engine for you. 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It's one you can trust. It's Bible to Life, and you can find it, praiseandworship.org.
1: Be still and know that I am God. It's a popular phrase from the Bible, one that you've probably heard before. But did you know that that verse was written in a context a lot like ours? It's actually from Psalm 46, which says, "The nations raged, the kingdoms were moved." It describes great international turmoil. But God is involved in the world. Verse 9 says he makes wars to cease to the end of the earth. He breaks the bow and cuts the spear in two. That's a promise that one day God will bring an end to all war. So what are we to do in the meantime? Let go. 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Sometimes we just need to turn off the TV news and listen to what God has to say through his word. Be still and know that I am God. When's the last time you were still before him? With Seeking Him, I'm Nancy DeMoss Waugemuth.
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4: Hi, my name is J.D. Barrow, a pastoral studies major at the Moody Bible Institute. The MBI verse of the week is found in Mark 16, 19 through 20. After the Lord Jesus had spoken to them, he was taken up into heaven. He sat at the right hand of God. Then the disciples went out and preached everywhere, and the Lord worked with them and confirmed his word by the signs that accompanied it. That's Mark 16, 19 through 20, the Moody Bible Institute verse of the week.
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I love that little word in. I think it's a preposition, and it is getting all it needs to do done, because if you're in Christ, you're a new creation. We have been placed in Him. We are seated in the heavenlies, my friend. You're not out, you're in, if you said yes to Jesus.

0: In Numbers chapter 28 and 29, God establishes a different kind of rhythm, one centered on worship and offering. You're listening to Today in the Word, and I'm John Gager sharing today's devotional. Numbers 28 and 29 outline a comprehensive calendar of offerings and festivals for Israel. Now, far from being mere religious ritual, these commanded rhythms served as constant reminders of God's character and Israel's identity as His chosen people. God begins with the foundation. Give this command to the Israelites and say to them, make sure that you present to me at the appointed time my food offerings as an aroma pleasing to me. The daily offerings, morning and evening, created bookends for each day. No matter what happened between sunrise and sunset, Israel would begin and end by acknowledging God's presence and provision. The passage details two lambs, a year old without defect, as a regular burnt offering each day, accompanied by grain and drink offerings. These weren't afterthoughts squeezed into busy schedules. No, they were the rhythm around which life was structured. Beyond daily offerings, God prescribed additional sacrifices for Sabbaths, monthly new moon festivals, and major celebrations including Passover and the Festival of Weeks. The Feast of Trumpets required one young bull, one ram, and seven male lambs a year old, all without defect, demonstrating the significance God placed on these appointed times. Each festival carried deep meaning. Passover recalled their deliverance from Egypt, while the Feast of Trumpets marked new beginnings. These weren't burdensome obligations, but grace-filled opportunities to remember who God is and what He had done. Our website is todayintheword.org.
1: This is Anne Graham Lotz with Daily Light for Daily Living. Because my parents were keenly interested in world affairs, it's almost instinctive for me to feel some personal responsibility to do something about the problems I see. Isaiah describes his personal revival in Isaiah 6:5. Woe to me! I'm a man of unclean lips, and my eyes have seen the King, the Lord Almighty. Before this experience, Isaiah was someone who was consumed with what was wrong with others. He had a deep sense of moral and spiritual responsibility to get others right with God. Being aware of the sins of others is a truly Christ-like perspective. Yet sometimes we can become so fixated on the lives of those around us, we're blinded to things that are wrong in our own lives. Listen to me. Don't be so focused on others that you don't see yourself. Ask God to open your eyes so that you see yourself as He does. Then get right with Him. This is Anne Graham Lotz.

0: Because you're good.
1: That's what we're trusting in. Not our own goodness, but God's goodness. Do you see how that's done? Yeah, we could never create enough good, my friend, to pay for our sins. And yet, Jesus has. He did all the goodness. He is goodness and holiness and righteousness. And he gives it to us when we get him. Here's Elias Dummer.

Lord, help us to be generous with our time, our resources, and most importantly, forgiveness, the same forgiveness you've shown us. 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

0: Carrie Ann Taylor. So good we added her to our music rotation. Why Should I Worry? Friendship really does need to be a two-way street in order for it to work. The Lord Jesus Christ considers us His friends. How do I know that? He told us in John 15, greater love has no one than this, to lay down one's life for one's friends. Jesus laid down His life for us. Then He says, you are my friends if you do what I command. What was it that He commanded? Well, basically, believe in Him, love God, and love others. Those are His commandments, the greatest commandments. Believe in Christ Jesus and love one another. He says, I no longer call you servants, because a servant does not know his master's business. Instead, I have called you friends, for everything that I learned from my Father, I have made known to you. What did He learn from the Father? Well, that He was going to go to the cross. He was going to pay for our sins so that the Holy Spirit could come within. I hope you're enjoying the amazing friendship with God today.
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2: It was 1971 when Gary Leonard was first heard on Moody Radio. In addition to announcing, he produced Woman to Woman with host Dolly Meredith.
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2: An accomplished singer, Gary was also a soloist for a live music program called Telephone Requests. He also wrote scripts for Moody Presents. In 1974, Gary was named station manager of Moody Radio Spokane, where he served for the next 30 years. Along the way, he was tapped to host Sunday Praise and was heard across the Moody Radio Network for more than a decade.
4: I'm Gary Leonard. Thank you for joining me for Sunday Praise.
2: Gary retired from full-time work in 2004, but served as a utility staff member for 10 years. To the glory of God, Gary Leonard is a name you should know.
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Red Rocks Worship Breakthrough. I was thinking about Jesus in the Garden of Gethsemane and his lamenting and struggling and the drops of blood. You do realize he wasn't sinning, right? He was just working through natural emotions of what he knew he would be facing. So maybe today you're working through natural grief and anxiety and fear. That's not sin. It's when we act upon it, right? When we say the things or don't do the things or shirk back. But yeah, no, that's not sin, my friend. It's just normal. And just trust the Lord for what he wants to do in and through it. Here's House Fires.

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This is the Praise and Worship Channel from Moody Radio.

0: John Reddick, The Way. How are you good with habits? Well, we've got regulars, right? Brushing our teeth, getting ready for whatever event we're going to on a daily basis. In the Old Testament, they had rhythms that they had to ascribe by. They had to sacrifice animals. There was sacrifices twice a day, morning and evening. And God just was reminding them, the Savior's coming, the Savior's coming. We're thinking about developing rhythms to remind ourselves that the Savior has come in the current edition of Today in the Word. 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
3: Hi, my name is J.D. Barrow, a pastoral studies major at the Moody Bible Institute. The MBI verse of the week is found in Mark 16, 19 through 20. After the Lord Jesus had spoken to them, he was taken up into heaven. He sat at the right hand of God. Then the disciples went out and preached everywhere, and the Lord worked with them and confirmed his word by the signs that accompanied it. That's Mark 16, 19 through 20, the Moody Bible Institute, verse of the week.
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1: Our God has done some amazing things in the past. He is our Jehovah Rapha. He's our Jehovah Jireh. And he can do it again if he wants to. I mean, I don't think he has to part the Red Sea, but maybe there's something in our heart that he needs to part.

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0: The U.S. Tomb of the Unknown stands in Arlington National Cemetery. It celebrates unidentified Americans who died in the defense of our country. The monument helps us remember their heroism. Elijah was a hero to the ancient nation of Israel. In the present-day land of Israel, there stands a monument to Elijah. Elisha, who followed Elijah in ministry, captured his predecessor's contribution in words. As Elijah took flight from earth in a chariot of fire, Elisha cried out, "My father, my father, the chariots and horsemen of Israel!" With these words, Elisha acknowledged that in Elijah, a great man had just left the earth. Elijah embodied the true strength of ancient Israel. It was Elijah who prayed and no rain fell for 3.5 years. He prayed again and rain came. Under his prophetic leadership, fire from heaven consumed animal sacrifices, showing that God was stronger than Baal. This unusual miracle caused the nation to turn back to God. Even though Ahab had the title of king, Elijah was the true leader during very turbulent times. When each of us leaves the earth, we may or may not have a stone monument to celebrate what we have done. The crucial recognition, however, is that which comes from God. Have we lived in such a way that God says of us, "Well done, my good and faithful servant. Enter into the joy of your Lord."
1: If you'd like to learn more about God and His plan for your life, visit urbanministries.com.
2: 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A person who lives like that isn't living at all. Instead, I've got a better solution, one that comes from the Bible. Paul wrote, "Be diligent to present yourself approved to God." 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

WMAX Speak Life. We're called to be ready to give an answer if people question you about the hope that's within you. When I first came to know the Lord, I was encouraged to write an elevator message where, you know, in 1 minute, I could share a testimony if I was called upon. I mean, I've never really had to use that, and I don't think an elevator is the best space to share Christ, but it does work at times. But it's just good to be ready. Maybe you're shy. Maybe you would, that would just, oh, that's not the thing you'd want to do. You go up to any stranger and just start talking, much less sometimes even with people you know. But just have that in the back of your mind. Just a quick, you know, what the Lord has done for you. Here's Ann Wilson with her God story.

0: Were you able to go see that movie that came out, I Can Only Imagine Too? It's based on the life of Bart Miller. And actually, it's based on the book, Even If, Trusting God Through the Fire. And that was written by Bart and Shannon Millard. We've got some copies to give away, thanks to our friends at Fair Trade Records. 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
1: The words adjustments and modifications may sound like they come from a manual for robots or the latest app, but all of us can admit, as human beings, we could benefit from some occasional tweaking and minor and sometimes major changes. Psalm 139, 23 and 24 say, "Search me, God, and know my heart. Test me and know my anxious thoughts. See if there is any offensive way in me and lead me in the way everlasting." Why not ask a family member today, "Is there anything I can do to be a better spouse, parent, sister, or brother?" Having an open heart to correction and being willing to change go a long way in relationships. Instead of digging in your heels and saying, "I will not change," be adaptable, be teachable. I'm Arlene Pellicane, author of Parents Rising.
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I think people are just drawn to water. We love sitting by lakes. I just think it's beautiful rivers. I think there's something calming about being close to a body of water. And I just think there's something in our soul that longs for that quiet and that stillness. That's Leanna Crawford, basing her song on Psalm 23. I've

0: were you able to go see that movie that came out, I Can Only Imagine 2? It's based on the life of Bart Miller. And actually, it's based on the book, Even If, Trusting God Through the Fire. And that was written by Bart and Shannon Millard. We've got some copies to give away, thanks to our friends at Fair Trade Records. 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
4: Hello, my friend. 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
5: What would it take for revival to come to your life? Well, obviously, the one who knows that better than anyone else is Jesus Christ. And he came to a church and to a people maybe much like yours in Revelation chapter 2. And he reminded them they must first remember from where they've fallen and then repent to turn around and head in the direction they've been before of a red-hot love for Christ and return to him. That's his prescription for revival. Are you willing to pursue him like that? God is waiting for people across our nation to remember, repent, and return, and to cry out for a mighty spiritual awakening. 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
1: Three brothers in a fire, willing to die for their faith.

Jesus isn't ashamed to call us his brother. And that's a beautiful thing now that we've trusted in him. And so we're not ashamed of him to call him our Savior. Here's Hillsong Worship.

0: Do you need a moment of calm in your chaotic day? Hi, I'm Mark Gothier with Crew and Making Your Life Count. As Christine Kane reminds us, prayer can be an essential lifeline when things get overwhelming.
1: Prayer is our lifeline, period. One of the greatest gifts that our God has given us is that He has afforded us the great privilege of praying. The fact that we can go to the Creator of the universe and make our requests known to God. I mean, I think we're in a season where most of us don't even know what to pray anymore. We're like, God, what to pray? And that the Spirit will make intercession on our behalf. But Philippians tells us to, you know, be anxious for nothing, but in everything. So you go, what can I pray about? This is the good news. In everything, with prayer and supplication and thanksgiving, make your requests known to God.
0: That's the beauty of prayer. You don't need the perfect words. It's just about showing up authentically. Your deepest needs are already understood.
1: This is why prayer is so crucial. Because if we truly do learn to pray, and there's no magic formula, just bring your heart before the Lord. As a friend once said to me, open your mouth and pray. That's it. We just need to open our mouth and pray. So a lot of times people will say to me, with all that you've got on your plate and this cultural moment that we're in and all the tension that's on the planet at this moment, Christine, how come you're so peaceful? Every one of us needs the type of peace that surpasses understanding, because there's nothing that's going to make sense. Therefore, we must believe that there is a supernatural peace available to us that surpasses understanding in this hour that is only accessed through prayer.
0: Prayer connects us to someone greater than ourselves. It connects us to God. If you're ready to discover how prayer can transform your daily life, go to crew.org/life.
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3: 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In a focus group, 76% of moms said their tween daughters struggle to obey authority, while 97% of those daughters admitted they struggle to obey. 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Don't get me wrong. I think being a strong girl is awesome. If your daughter follows the Lord, she's a princess, an adopted daughter of the Creator of the universe, and that's about as strong as it gets. But she needs to remember, as a daughter of the King, she's not the one on the throne. That's where the King sits, not the princess. Pray your daughter willingly submits to the Father and to the authority He's placed in her life. For more tips on how to raise your kids, go to danagresh.com.

This is Moody Radio. Hope you had a wonderful Memorial Day weekend. Chances are you did something with family or friends, and maybe you did a barbecue or pool party or went to the park. But let's not forget what this weekend is really all about: honoring the sacrifice of those who gave their lives for our country.

0: Blanca and Ryan Ellis. I'm yours on Moody Radio. Hi, this is Bill Meyer with something to think about from the late Dr. Tim Keller. He said, "The gospel is this. We are more sinful and flawed than we ever dared believe. Yet at the very same time, we are more loved and accepted in Jesus Christ than we have ever dared hope."
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4: I have learned the secret to avoiding criticism. By following this advice, you will never again be criticized by anyone at any time for any reason. 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Say nothing, do nothing, be nothing. If you're disappointed, you should be. A person who lives like that isn't living at all. Instead, I've got a better solution, one that comes from the Bible. Paul wrote, "Be diligent to present yourself approved to God." 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

0: That's Tyrion on Moody Radio. Well, as we celebrate Memorial Day, Focus on the Family is airing a special two-part broadcast to honor our military heroes. 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It's the story of Chad Williams, who transformed from a college dropout to one of America's most elite military operatives, a Navy SEAL. 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
1: Hi, I'm Johnny Erickson Tata, and too often I hear stories of mothers who give birth to an infant with a disability, and they are told by their doctors that their child's life is not worth living. This happened to my friend Shauna when Sarah was born with Down syndrome. Shauna remembers the doctors looked at her in the eye and told her there was no purpose for Sarah's life, no reason for her to live. Sarah belongs in an institution. But God's voice of truth drowned out those lies. God reminded Shauna that Sarah was fearfully and wonderfully made in the image of God. It did not matter how anybody else saw her child. God saw her as beautiful, and so did Shauna. Ephesians chapter 2 tells us that we are God's work in progress. At Johnny and Friends, we strive to show special needs moms the truth about how God sees their children with disabilities. 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
1: As you've read the Bible, I'm sure you've come across some genealogies. That is, a list of names that can be, well, to be honest, rather boring. For example, when you open your Bible to the Gospel of Matthew, it begins, "A historical record of Jesus Christ, the son of David, the son of Abraham," and so on the author goes, from Abraham to the birth of Jesus Christ. But note something. Matthew mentioned four women who are certainly not great examples of morality. Their names are Tamar, Rahab, Ruth, and Bathsheba. Here's what Matthew recorded.
2: Judah fathered Perez and Zerah by Tamar. Salmon fathered Boaz by Rahab. Boaz fathered Obed by Ruth. Then David fathered Solomon by Uriah's wife.
1: Let's be more specific. Tamar was involved in an incestuous relationship with Judah. Rahab was a Canaanite prostitute. Ruth was a Moabite whose genealogy began with an incestuous relationship between Lot and one of his daughters. And Bathsheba was involved in an adulterous affair with King David. What can we learn from this genealogy of Jesus Christ? Well, in essence, the Savior died for the sins of the whole world, including those sins committed by individuals in his own genealogy. So let's not forget this principle to live by. No matter what our sinful condition, we should accept total forgiveness by believing in the Lord Jesus Christ, who lived, died, and rose again to redeem us from all sin.
0: The Bible principle you've heard today comes from the first ever multimedia study Bible. It's called the Life Essentials Study Bible. 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
3: This is John MacArthur inviting you to join me for Portraits of Grace. Beware. Satan wants to desensitize you to the heinousness of sin. He wants you to stop mourning over sin and start enjoying it. That usually doesn't happen all at once. In fact, the process can be slow and subtle, almost imperceptible, but the results are always tragic. So how can you remain alert to the dangers of sin and protect yourself from compromise? First, eliminate anything that hinders your sensitivity to sin, such as deliberate sinning, rejecting God's forgiveness, presuming on God's grace, taking sin lightly, being exposed to temptation. Second, remember the enormous price Christ paid to free you from sin's bondage. This is John MacArthur, trusting your lives are portraits of grace.

0: That's Elevation Worship on Moody Radio. Hi, it's Bill Meyer with a Christian artist update for you. Jamie McDonald has a new video out for her song Ain't No Way. And this week she shared some behind-the-scenes photos from the video shoot. You can check those out on Jamie's Facebook page.
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4: We live in a culture that rewards being right. Sharp opinions, strong arguments, winning debates. Scripture reminds us that without love, even the greatest truth is just noise. Some of us have fought so hard to be right that we have forgotten to be Christ-like. We have defended truth with a tone that does not reflect the heart of Jesus. If the Spirit is nudging you today, do not ignore Him. Ask Jesus to restore gentleness where impatience grew, and compassion where anger crept in. Scripture says, speak the truth in love. Truth matters. Kindness matters. Both reveal Jesus to the world. When believers choose humility over winning, the world sees the real gospel. When we carry truth with grace, revival begins in our homes, our friendships, and our churches. Let your words carry both truth and love. This is Marquito Michelle with That Church Downtown, 41cry.com.
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0: You know, love is a word we use a lot. 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All of those things might be true, but they certainly aren't the same kind of love. So when the Bible talks about loving your neighbor, what does that really mean? 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
2: The words adjustments and modifications may sound like they come from a manual for robots or the latest app, but all of us can admit as human beings, we could benefit from some occasional tweaking and minor and sometimes major changes. Psalm 139, 23 and 24 say, "Search me, God, and know my heart. Test me and know my anxious thoughts. See if there is any offensive way in me and lead me in the way everlasting." Why not ask a family member today, "Is there anything I can do to be a better spouse, parent, sister, or brother?" Having an open heart to correction and being willing to change go a long way in relationships. Instead of digging in your heels and saying, "I will not change," be adaptable, be teachable. I'm Arlene Pellicane, author of Parents Rising.
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In James 1:22, the Bible says this, "Do not merely listen to the word and so deceive yourselves. Do what it says."

0: Acting with integrity means we do what we say. Hope your Tuesday's going well. I'm Donna Leland. This is Today in the Word. In Numbers 29:12 through 30:16, God transitions from detailing festival offerings to establishing laws about vows and commitments. The passage reveals how seriously God takes our promises and the binding nature of our words. The section begins with the Feast of Tabernacles, requiring elaborate sacrifices over 7 days. This festival celebrated God's provision during Israel's wilderness journey and required their most generous offering of the year, a total of 70 bulls over the week. But immediately following these corporate celebrations, God addresses individual commitments through Moses. Today in the Word, we read in Numbers 32, "When a man makes a vow to the Lord or takes an oath to obligate himself by a pledge, he must not break his word, but must do everything he said." Both community worship and personal integrity matter to God. Here God establishes several important principles. A man's word was considered absolutely binding. No exceptions, no escape clauses. For women, the passage acknowledges the social structures of ancient Israel, while still holding vows sacred, with provisions for fathers or husbands to nullify unrealistic commitments made in haste. The underlying principle transcends cultural context. Our words matter to God. Whether it's a promise to pray for someone, a commitment to serve, or a vow of dedication, God expects us to honor what we say. Jesus affirms this in the New Testament. All you need to say is simply yes or no.
1: Open the Bible with Colin Smith.
2: The Ten Commandments were never a ladder for unsaved people to climb up into heaven. They were always the pattern of life for God's redeemed people. That's why the Ten Commandments begin with God reminding his people, "I am the Lord your God who brought you out of the land of Egypt, out of the house of slavery." You see, God doesn't say, "I'm giving you these commandments so that by keeping them you may become my people." He says, "I'm giving you these commandments because you are my people." The commandments are not telling you what you must do in order to be saved. They're mapping out the life to which God calls you when he saves you, by grace, through faith, in the Lord Jesus Christ.
1: Is there someone in your life who needs to know the God of the Bible and might be open to take a journey through the Bible with you? Invite them to openthebible.org.

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0: Her name is Carly Ann Taylor. That's Why Should I Worry on Moody Radio. Hi, this is Bill Meyer. 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
2: All of us are going to experience hurt in this life.
3: Oh, how could she lie like that? 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
4: 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I was so embarrassed.
2: All of us will be wronged. All of us will go through pain. 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
2: Are you being held captive by some aspect of your past? 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As deep as that hurt is, you're still responsible for how you respond. But here's the good news. You don't have to be a hopeless victim. God can give you grace to respond with forgiveness and healing. Ask God to give you the power to forgive. And then ask Him for the power to move forward without being held hostage by your past. With Seeking Him, I'm Nancy DeMoss Wagamuth.
5: Hi, my name is J.D. Barrow, a pastoral studies major at the Moody Bible Institute. The MBI verse of the week is found in Mark 16:19-20. After the Lord Jesus had spoken to them, he was taken up into heaven. He sat at the right hand of God. Then the disciples went out and preached everywhere, and the Lord worked with them and confirmed his word by the signs that accompanied it. That's Mark 16:19-20, the Moody Bible Institute verse of the week.
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0: Chris Tomlin on Moody Radio. 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
1: 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We call it praying. 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
0: Robert Greenleaf once said, "The great leader is seen first as a servant." That's how the ancient prophet Elisha approached his role as a leader. He recognized that his predecessor Elijah was a great prophet. Elisha had served his master well. In fact, Elisha was so impressed with his master that before Elijah left the earth, Elisha prayed that he might have a double portion of his master's spirit. In other words, Elisha wanted the ability to carry on as Elijah had done. When Elisha made this request of Elijah, his master replied, "That is a hard request." Elijah knew that he could not transfer his own God-given abilities to Elisha. Only God could do that. So he told Elisha he would have to see him as he left the earth. Perhaps he meant Elisha would know that God had granted his request if he saw Elijah leave the earth. Until then, Elisha needed to stay close to his master, learning from him how to trust, obey, and worship God. Perhaps God would then bestow the needed power upon Elisha for his ministry. When we assume leadership responsibility of a predecessor, we must realize that the predecessor cannot automatically transfer leadership skills to us. God endows leadership abilities. We enhance them through training and practice. Most of all, we must learn to trust God ourselves. We cannot assume that leadership abilities come just by holding a position.
1: If you'd like to learn more about God and His plan for your life, visit urbanministries.com.
2: SpaceX is going public. Elon Musk announcing plans to debut the privately held rocket and satellite maker on the U.S. stock market. He hopes to raise $75 billion, and if he succeeds, he will become a trillionaire. Unveiling his plans, Musk also shed light on his company's mysterious financial picture. Last year, revenue was up 33% from the year before, sitting at $18.7 billion. So why go public? He says it will give SpaceX the money needed to put everyday people on the moon and Mars. Financial analysts claim a strong debut will bring generational riches to Wall Street. But generational riches don't last. Matthew 6 tells us treasures on earth are destroyed by moth and rust, so let's be sure to lay up instead treasures in heaven. For where your treasure is, there your heart will be also. I'm David Wolin at haventoday.org.

0: 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Hi, this is Bill Meyer with some food for thought from legendary composer Johann Sebastian Bach. He said, "The chief end of all music should be no other than the glory of God and the refreshment of the soul."
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0: It was 1971 when Gary Leonard was first heard on Moody Radio. In addition to announcing, he produced Woman to Woman with host Dolly Meredith.
3: Come on in and let these next few minutes be a time of spiritual encouragement.
0: An accomplished singer, Gary was also a soloist for a live music program called Telephone Requests. He also wrote scripts for Moody Presents. In 1974, Gary was named station manager of Moody Radio Spokane, where he served for the next 30 years. Along the way, he was tapped to host Sunday Praise and was heard across the Moody Radio network for more than a decade.
4: I'm Gary Leonard. Thank you for joining me for Sunday Praise.
0: Gary retired from full-time work in 2004, but served as a utility staff member for 10 years. To the glory of God, Gary Leonard is a name you should know.
5: Hi, my name is J.D. Barrow, a pastoral studies major at the Moody Bible Institute. The MBI verse of the week is found in Mark 16, 19 through 20. After the Lord Jesus had spoken to them, he was taken up into heaven, he sat at the right hand of God. Then the disciples went out and preached everywhere, and the Lord worked with them and confirmed his word by the signs that accompanied it. That's Mark 16, 19 through 20, the Moody Bible Institute, verse of the week.
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0: There are only two commands in the New Testament where we're commanded to do them daily. And one of them is being an encourager.
1: Are you an encourager? Hi, I'm Mark Gothier with Crew and Making Your Life Count. And Bob Auer believes encouragement is one of the most important gifts God wants us to exercise.
0: In Hebrews 3:13, it says, "Encourage one another daily as long as it is called day, so that none of you may be hardened by sin's deceitfulness."
1: Bob says we are presented with opportunities every day to lift others up.
0: I encourage my wife to use her gifts to her fullest. I encourage my grandchildren through loving them. I encourage coworkers by appreciating the work that they do. So I would really encourage you to think of ways that you can encourage others.
1: The Apostle Paul couldn't have been clearer when he wrote these encouraging words.
0: "Therefore, as God's chosen people, holy and dearly loved, clothe yourselves with compassion, kindness, humility, gentleness, and patience. Bear with each other and forgive whatever grievances you may have against one another. Forgive as the Lord forgave you. And over all these virtues, put on love, which binds them all together in perfect unity." Wouldn't it be great if all of us Christians could practice those verses with each other? Ask yourself, when was the last time that you encouraged someone?
1: We would be stronger, deeper people, and a beautiful example to the world if we would practice those things. Now, when was the last time you encouraged somebody? For more examples of encouragement, go to crew.org/life.
2: There's something you really need to hear today. I'm Lena Ebuchamra, and this is Today's Single Christian. These days, most of us are glib about obedience. We like to think that God's grace will overlook or has already covered for our disobedience. So we persist in our sinful choices, counting on God's love. While God's love is steadfast and His grace unending, the truth is that obedience does indeed bring blessing. In Luke 11:28, Jesus said, "Blessed rather are those who hear the word of God and keep it." Blessed is another word for happy. Jesus exemplified the life of obedience, and while the casual observer might assume that His death on a cross did not look like a blessing, every person who has ever received Christ as Savior knows that it is. Furthermore, the very cross that killed our Savior could not hold Him down. As Jesus obeyed the Father even to the point of death, soon came His resurrection. Don't ever question the value of your obedience. You may not see it now, but blessing is on the way. 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

We hope that these songs give rise to thankfulness in your heart for the gift of each new day and the chances it brings to love and serve the Lord. This is the Praise and Worship Channel.

0: That's Zach Williams on Moody Radio. Hi, it's Bill Meyer with a Christian artist update for you. Would you believe that singer Colton Dixon is a talented knife thrower? Yes, he showed off his mad knife-throwing skills by pinning a Coke can to a wall. You can watch Colton's amazing trick on his Facebook reel.
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2: 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Test me and know my anxious thoughts. See if there is any offensive way in me and lead me in the way everlasting." Why not ask a family member today, "Is there anything I can do to be a better spouse, parent, sister or brother?" Having an open heart to correction and being willing to change go a long way in relationships. Instead of digging in your heels and saying, "I will not change," be adaptable, be teachable. I'm Arlene Pellicane, author of Parents Rising.
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0: Colossians 3:23 says, "Whatever you do, work heartily, as for the Lord and not for men." But do we really live like we believe that all work matters to God? 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
1: We live in a culture that rewards being right. Sharp opinions, strong arguments, winning debates. Scripture reminds us that without love, even the greatest truth is just noise. Some of us have fought so hard to be right that we have forgotten to be Christ-like. We have defended truth with a tone that does not reflect the heart of Jesus. If the Spirit is nudging you today, do not ignore Him. Ask Jesus to restore gentleness where impatience grew, and compassion where anger crept in. Scripture says, "Speak the truth in love." Truth matters. Kindness matters. Both reveal Jesus to the world. When believers choose humility over winning, the world sees the real gospel. When we carry truth with grace, revival begins in our homes, our friendships, and our churches. Let your words carry both truth and love. This is Marquito Michelle with That Church Downtown, 41cry.com.
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1: Imagine you were Joseph, the man who was engaged to Mary. Both of you were looking forward to getting married so you could consummate your love for one another. But then you discovered Mary was pregnant. Tongues were wagging. Some were actually calling for her death by stoning. Well, what would you do? Listen to how Joseph responded to this very difficult situation.
2: The birth of Jesus Christ came about this way. After his mother Mary had been engaged to Joseph, it was discovered before they came together that she was pregnant by the Holy Spirit. So her husband Joseph, being a righteous man, and not wanting to disgrace her publicly, decided to divorce her secretly.
1: Well, it's clear that Matthew wanted us to know that Joseph was a righteous man. We can assume that he was, first of all, declared righteous by God because of his faith in the Lord's promises, just like his father Abraham was justified by faith. But Joseph was also a righteous man in the way he lived. Mary, of course, was in the perfect will of God since she became the mother of Jesus Christ by the power of the Holy Spirit. But let's remember that Joseph showed mercy and grace before he actually knew the truth. Consider the men today who get women pregnant out of wedlock and then suggest an abortion, or they just simply walk away. Well, we need more men like Joseph. But for us all, let's remember this principle to live by. As believers, we're to extend mercy and grace towards those who are actually living out of the will of God.
0: The Bible principle you've heard today comes from the Life Essentials Study Bible by Dr. Gene Getz. 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
4: In my book, Anger, Handling a Powerful Emotion in a Healthy Way, I asked the publisher to print the following statement in the back of the book as a tear-out. My suggestion is that you put it on the refrigerator so that when a family member feels angry at another family member, they can take the card and read it aloud to the person at whom they are angry. Here's what the card says. I'm feeling angry right now, but don't worry, I'm not going to attack you. But I do need your help. Is this a good time to talk? It brings a little humor into the tenseness and reminds you of what you're not going to do. It also is asking the other person to help you process your anger. It's an easy way to help family members learn to process anger in a positive way.
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How often do we stop to really consider the magnitude of Christ's sacrifice for us on the cross? Well, this song is a great reminder. This is Andrew Rip, and I Do It Again.

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6: Hi, my name is J.D. Barrow, a pastoral studies major at the Moody Bible Institute. The MBI verse of the week is found in Mark 16, 19 through 20. After the Lord Jesus had spoken to them, he was taken up into heaven. He sat at the right hand of God. Then the disciples went out and preached everywhere, and the Lord worked with them and confirmed his word by the signs that accompanied it. That's Mark 16, 19 through 20, the Moody Bible Institute, verse of the week.
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Hey, here's a great reminder for all of us from 1 Samuel 16. The Bible says, "The Lord does not look at the things people look at. People look at the outward appearance, but the Lord looks at the heart." Think about that the next time you're on Instagram.

0: Acting with integrity means we do what we say. Hope your Tuesday's going well. I'm Donna Leland. This is Today in the Word. In Numbers 29:12 through 30:16, God transitions from detailing festival offerings to establishing laws about vows and commitments. The passage reveals how seriously God takes our promises and the binding nature of our words. The section begins with the Feast of Tabernacles, requiring elaborate sacrifices over 7 days. This festival celebrated God's provision during Israel's wilderness journey and required their most generous offering of the year, a total of 70 bulls over the week. But immediately following these corporate celebrations, God addresses individual commitments through Moses. Today in the Word, we read in Numbers 32, "When a man makes a vow to the Lord or takes an oath to obligate himself by a pledge, he must not break his word, but must do everything he said." Both community worship and personal integrity matter to God. Here God establishes several important principles. A man's word was considered absolutely binding. No exceptions, no escape clauses. For women, the passage acknowledges the social structures of ancient Israel, while still holding vows sacred, with provisions for fathers or husbands to nullify unrealistic commitments made in haste. The underlying principle transcends cultural context. Our words matter to God. Whether it's a promise to pray for someone, a commitment to serve, or a vow of dedication, God expects us to honor what we say. Jesus affirms this in the New Testament. All you need to say is simply yes or no.
1: When was the last time you used a pager, a cassette tape? How about a dial-up modem? Hi, I'm Mark Gregston with Parenting Today's Teens. 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The latest and greatest technology one day becomes a pile of obsolete junk the next. And today's teens are conditioned to think the same rule applies to our values. That's why we see so many young adults leaving the church. 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
3: Hi, my name is J.D. Barrow, a pastoral studies major at the Moody Bible Institute. The MBI verse of the week is found in Mark 16, 19 through 20. After the Lord Jesus had spoken to them, he was taken up into heaven. He sat at the right hand of God. Then the disciples went out and preached everywhere, and the Lord worked with them and confirmed his word by the signs that accompanied it. That's Mark 16, 19 through 20, the Moody Bible Institute, verse of the week.
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0: You know, over the years, I've asked a lot of people that question, and it surprises me how many people have never considered it. But think about it. Jesus was raised by his mother and his stepdad, Joseph. Now, it's true, the circumstances surrounding his birth were definitely different than yours, but still, if you have a step-parent, you can consider Jesus someone who very much understands. Wow, how cool is that? You have a friend who has been there, done that. So kids, talk to him. We call it praying. Tell him your joys, your frustrations, your worries, your concerns. He's listening. For Family Life Blended, I'm Ron Deal.
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1: It was 1971 when Gary Leonard was first heard on Moody Radio. In addition to announcing, he produced Woman to Woman with host Dolly Meredith.
2: Come on in and let these next few minutes be a time of spiritual encouragement.
1: An accomplished singer, Gary was also a soloist for a live music program called Telephone Requests. He also wrote scripts for Moody Presents. In 1974, Gary was named station manager of Moody Radio Spokane, where he served for the next 30 years. Along the way, he was tapped to host Sunday Praise and was heard across the Moody Radio Network for more than a decade.
3: I'm Gary Leonard. Thank you for joining me for Sunday Praise.
1: Gary retired from full-time work in 2004, but served as a utility staff member for 10 years. To the glory of God, Gary Leonard is a name you should know.
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Good morning. Welcome to Tuesday on the Praise and Worship Channel. Here it is. Today is the day. It's the day that the Lord has made. So let's rejoice and be glad in it.

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See?

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You know, I think sometimes God brings us to a place of feeling so lonely, so we rely on Him alone.

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0: Maybe you've prayed this prayer before. God, please fix this situation. Heal this situation. Heal this person, whatever it may be. But have you added this part of the prayer? It's a harder part of the prayer, but it's so true. It's, God, please fix or heal the situation. But even if you don't, I know you're still faithful and still good.
1: I want to dance like David. I want a faith like Paul. I want to

0: New from Carly Ann Taylor, Why Should I Worry on the Praise and Worship channel. Hey, I'm Mercedes. Loneliness is an interesting thing. Whether you're single and, you know, grieving that, wanting a someone to be with you in that sort of a sense, or just loneliness in general, like maybe you want to be hanging out with friends, or it's a different kind of loneliness. I think we've all felt it at different points, and I can definitely tell you I have felt this many a time. And, you know, that's from being single, but also in the case of just being an extrovert and liking to be with people. And so sometimes I get really lonely. Well, I came across this article on BibleToLife.com, and it's got some really interesting, very convicting points, and I wanted to share this with you. Maybe you say, like, I don't like the feeling of loneliness. I agree. But do you like the feeling of hunger or thirst? We generally don't want those feelings, but we're thankful for them. Because while they might be uncomfortable, they urge us toward what we need. If someone has no appetite or a sense of dehydration, that person is in a health crisis. Hunger and thirst cause us to seek the satisfaction of those desires. Loneliness is relational hunger. It sits in the pit of our souls uncomfortably. We can ignore it, distract it, satisfy it sinfully, resent it, or hate it. The key is to leverage it by seeing it as a gift and responding to it rightly. So how do we respond to loneliness rightly? I mean, it's a strong emotion. It really is. And a lot of us will respond to it negatively, sometimes even sinfully. But how do we truly respond to it well? Well, there's a lot of ways that we can really focus on this. Galatians 5:16-17 is one answer. But I say, walk by the Spirit, and you will not gratify the desires of the flesh. For the desires of the flesh are against the Spirit, and the desires of the Spirit are against the flesh. For these are opposed to each other to keep you from doing the things that you want to do. Now, that doesn't necessarily mean that all of the loneliness feelings are completely gone. You might still feel them, but it means that you don't necessarily act on them as much whenever you're walking with the Spirit.
1: Hi, I'm Johnny Erickson Tata with a question. Just how concerned is Jesus about your unsaved friend or loved one? Well, we find the answer in Luke chapter 15, where Jesus says, "Suppose one of you has 100 sheep and loses one of them. Does he not leave the 99 in the open country and go after the lost sheep until he finds it? And when he finds it, he joyfully puts it on his shoulders and goes home." You know, Jesus was talking about himself in that parable. And oh, how happy it makes the good shepherd just to find that one lost sheep. Now, most people can understand a God who forgives sinners who crawl to him begging for mercy, but a God who actually runs to search for sinners in order to forgive them? This kind of love is beyond our comprehension. But Luke 15 reveals how much God cares for lost ones. So, keep praying. If a lost sheep is to be found, believe me, Jesus will find him.
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Well, hey, good morning. Welcome. It's a new hour on the Praise and Worship Channel. I'm Mercedes. And whatever you've got going on this day, thanks for being here at a place that points you towards the Creator. Spend

Being available for those you love and care about. For the smallest of things like bringing food or coffee or just conversation. Those little things, they mean more than you could truly ever know. So when you're available for the people in your life for those things, it means a lot. This is-

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And it's hard, but God's no or not yet, it's just as loving as his yes. His timing is never late, even when it interrupts our plans. His faithfulness is not proven in the absence of difficulty, but in the way he sustains us through it. I am a-

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Hey, I'm Mercedes. So glad that you're hanging out on this Tuesday morning. 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All right, here's one of those songs right now. Andrew Rip, I Do It Again. I

Lord, we confess that we often try to control what you can only manage. As we sing this next song, help us to let go and trust in your timing and will. 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

0: 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Live it well. 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He's great at making things look nice, but they're never going to truly satisfy. 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
2: In my book, Anger, Handling a Powerful Emotion in a Healthy Way, I asked the publisher to print the following statement in the back of the book as a tear-out. My suggestion is that you put it on the refrigerator so that when a family member feels angry at another family member, they can take the card and read it aloud to the person at whom they are angry. Here's what the card says. I'm feeling angry right now, but don't worry, I'm not going to attack you, but I do need your help. Is this a good time to talk? It brings a little humor into the tenseness and reminds you of what you're not going to do. It also is asking the other person to help you process your anger. It's an easy way to help family members learn to process anger in a positive way.
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0: Hey, let's read some scripture together. Isaiah 40:28. Do you not know? Have you not heard? The Lord is the everlasting God, the creator of the whole earth. He never becomes faint or weary. There is no limit to his understanding.
1: I

Sometimes I think we can get so caught up in thinking it's all about the big things, we gotta do all the things and everything. But God has called us each to different purposes. And just being surrendered to His will, He'll show you what it is He's called you to. Sometimes it's the small things.

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0: The sweetest moments, the most special times, often come from the unplanned things. The things that God knew were gonna happen, but we had no idea.
1: Yeah.

0: You're listening to the Praise and Worship Channel. I'm Mercedes, and I heard this one line, and it was like, whoa. This one line was this: the kingdom people are defined by the character of their king. Whoa! So much to unpack there. When we are in the kingdom of Christ, we are defined by the character of Jesus. He is our king. So when we are in his kingdom, we're defined by his character, not ours, because we are his vessels. So what? Where do we find our identity? We find it in Jesus. We are defined by who he is, not by who we used to be.
1: Hi, my name is J.D. Barrow, a pastoral studies major at the Moody Bible Institute. The MBI verse of the week is found in Mark 16, 19 through 20. After the Lord Jesus had spoken to them, he was taken up into heaven. He sat at the right hand of God. Then the disciples went out and preached everywhere, and the Lord worked with them and confirmed his word by the signs that accompanied it. That's Mark 16, 19 through 20, the Moody Bible Institute, verse of the week.
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And serving others looks different in so many different ways. And as C.S. 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
1: 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Look, I got

Hey, welcome to the Praise and Worship Channel. I'm Mercedes, and I'm checking in on you. How are things going? Tuesday can be sometimes a hard day, because maybe you've got a lot to get done, and still a lot of the week left. My heart.

Lord, may we see that, like Paul, our weaknesses are opportunities to boast in you and for your strength to shine. 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

0: Hey, can I tell you a story? I'm Mercedes on the Praise and Worship channel, and I've got a friend. I've got a friend who is so surrendered to the Holy Spirit and shares Jesus in incredible ways. And every time I hear her stories, I'm so inspired to live my life more for Jesus every day. And in fact, I was talking to this friend when someone came into the room that I was in, and normally it's not someone that I even come into contact with. And so, you know, started a conversation and was just being friendly. And then the conversation led into being able to mention the name of Jesus. And so I felt the prompting to say, "So are you a believer?" And then this guy's face lit up, let me tell you, lit up. And it was just this beautiful conversation. So I just want to encourage you to be lifted up, to be able to have your life be an example of Jesus. And when he prompts you with those opportunities, to take those opportunities.
1: Looks like your resume speaks for your experience. Tell me, what do you think is your best quality?
2: Oh, it's got to be humility. I'm extremely modest. I mean, I don't have to tell you how good my work is. It's all there in front of you.
1: Well, you must have had a good team behind you.
2: Well, technically that's true, but we all know who should get the credit.
1: Yes.
3: We don't want to be that guy, but we've all struggled with our ego at some point in our lives. Billy Graham knew that ego is one of the first things God wants you to turn over to him.
4: 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Because you see, you have to submit your ego to Christ. He becomes the Lord of your ego. And when you do that, selfishness goes out the window when you're submitting yourself daily to Christ.
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Song Young and Free with The Stand here on the Praise and Worship Channel from Moody Radio. Can you imagine? Look at this. May 26th. June is right around the corner. Summer is right around the corner. Time is just flying by, isn't it? Here's We the Kingdom with Rescue Me.

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Okay, so check this out. If God knows why, and he does know why, you can also be assured that he knows when, how, and where. Okay? He knows all those things and much, much more. It's kind of like this. There are no what ifs with God. Okay? There are no what ifs with God. Here's Brandon Lake.

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You know what? God has a call and a plan for every believer at every age and at every stage. So if you are breathing right now, which you are, so am I, God has a difference for us to make. God has a difference for you to make today. It's true. Do you

0: You are listening to the Praise and Worship Channel from Moody Radio. Wow, it's Jane McDonald. New stuff from her. Song's called Ain't No Way. It's John. Good afternoon. And the prayer wall is such a cool opportunity for you and I to lift each other up in prayer. We could be there for each other. We could be the Christian family that we are. And if you got a request, by all means, you know what, request, put that request on there. You could do it anonymously. No one's going to know who you are or where you live. And not only across the country, people will be praying for you. People around the world will be praying for you as well. And it's absolutely free. It is absolutely free. So check it out. You can't go wrong. The website you want to go to is praiseandworship.org.
1: If you ask a tennis professional who she wants to practice with, she will usually say, someone who's better than me. Why? Because competition makes us better. The English statesman Edmund Burke captured this truth when he said, he that wrestles with us strengthens our nerves and sharpens our skill. Our antagonist is our helper. The Bible certainly agrees with that philosophy. The book of Proverbs talks about people making each other better as iron sharpens iron. 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

you're good. It's Matthew West with Good. Here's the thing. The person, the job, the promotion, the thing will never be enough if Jesus has not occupied the center position of our lives. If we have him, then we have everything. It's true. 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

When you and I pray, it reminds us that we are not in control. But as we pray, it reminds us of who is in control. And that's the Lord. He's got you. He's got this.

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Here's the thing. The greatest gift that you and I can give ourselves is time alone with God. Here's Ann Wilson. Song's called God's Story on the Praise and Worship channel.

May these songs remind you that even in the darkest moments, God has never abandoned you. Not once, not ever. We pray these lyrics remind you of that. 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

0: It's House Fire. The song's called Rest on Us here on the Praise and Worship channel from Moody Radio. Sometimes we are so focused on the future that we don't even realize that right now, this afternoon, as we are together, you and I, right now, we are in the middle of what we used to pray for. It's true. Speaking of prayer, have you checked out that prayer wall on our website? It is absolutely free to be on that prayer wall, and you can post a request there anonymously. No one needs to know who you are or where you're from or where you live. God knows, and that's all that matters. And what's really cool is that people not only across the country, people around the world are going to be praying for you. And as you're on that prayer wall, by all means, you can pray for the other requests up there as well. And the whole thing is free. What do you have to lose? It's free. Check it out. It's at praiseandworship.org.
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We're glad you're listening.

Okay, so check this out. It is not how much scripture that we know. It is how much scripture that we actually live.

Maybe you could relate to this afternoon. Sometimes what didn't work out for you really worked out for you. God is working all things together for your good right now. He knows what you need. He is with you. He has a perfect plan for you. He's got you today.

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Okay, what if you and I would be the people who leave a mark in someone's lives and not a scar? I wonder how things would change. Here's David Crowder.

0: the Tyrian testimony here on the Praise and Worship channel. That prayer wall is up and running. It is free, and it's a great opportunity for all of us to lift each other up in prayer, to be there for each other, to be the church. Seriously, you know, we're all part of God's family. And it's a great way that we can pray for other requests. And if you got a request today, no matter what that is, post it on there. No one needs to know who you are or where you live. You could do that 100% anonymous, and it's free. Yeah, check it out right now if you can. It's at praiseandworship.org.
1: The words adjustments and modifications may sound like they come from a manual for robots or the latest app, but all of us can admit as human beings, we could benefit from some occasional tweaking and minor and sometimes major changes. Psalm 139, 23 and 24 say, "Search me, God, and know my heart. Test me and know my anxious thoughts. See if there is any offensive way in me and lead me in the way everlasting." Why not ask a family member today, "Is there anything I can do to be a better spouse, parent, sister, or brother?" Having an open heart to correction and being willing to change go a long way in relationships. Instead of digging in your heels and saying, "I will not change," be adaptable, be teachable. I'm Arlene Pellicane, author of Parents Rising.
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0: We live in a culture that rewards being right. Sharp opinions, strong arguments, winning debates. Scripture reminds us that without love, even the greatest truth is just noise. Some of us have fought so hard to be right that we have forgotten to be Christ-like. We have defended truth with a tone that does not reflect the heart of Jesus. If the Spirit is nudging you today, do not ignore Him. Ask Jesus to restore gentleness where impatience grew, and compassion where anger crept in. Scripture says, speak the truth in love. Truth matters. Kindness matters. Both reveal Jesus to the world. When believers choose humility over winning, the world sees the real gospel. When we carry truth with grace, revival begins in our homes, our friendships, and our churches. Let your words carry both truth and love. This is Marquito Michelle with That Church Downtown, 41cry.com.
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Christian music can give voice to the spiritual parallels we can see between Christ's resurrection and spring's annual revival. 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

We pray that this next song helps you to see others through God's eyes, eyes of compassion and empathy. This is the Praise and Worship Channel.

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1: He was born in 1924, just 2 years before Moody Radio went on the air. As the sixth president of Moody Bible Institute, Dr. George Sweeting launched a new radio program known as Moody Presents. 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
3: Hello, my friend. Ministry is not something we do for God, but rather what God does in us and then through us.
1: Just shy of his 100th birthday, God called him home. But to the glory of God, George Sweeting is a name you should know.
4: All of us are going to experience hurt in this life.
5: Oh, how could she lie like that? I thought we were so close.
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4: 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All of us will go through pain. But we don't have to be victims.
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4: 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As deep as that hurt is, you're still responsible for how you respond. But here's the good news. You don't have to be a hopeless victim. God can give you grace to respond with forgiveness and healing. Ask God to give you the power to forgive. And then ask Him for the power to move forward without being held hostage by your past. With Seeking Him, I'm Nancy DeMoss Wagmuth.
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We want to walk through this moment with you. 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